0: whether we meant 20 minutes after this hour or 20 minutes after the next hour, but you're closer now to the next hour.
1: Hey, it's me. Is this where we said we'd meet? Because I don't know where you're at. I'm in the little area with the benches.
0: All right, I'm emailing you a photo of me, and this is me fairly angry.
1: Hey, it's me. I don't know where you're at or what you're doing, but I've certainly got places to go after this, so hopefully you can be here.
0: Now I'm going to send you a picture of me mad, flat out mad. Actually, I just took a picture of a girl that walked by. Never mind.

0: waiting on a woman?
1: I nodded yes, said, how about you? He said,
0: son, since 1952,

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I'm lost, can't do my thing, that's why I say, give me, give me.

0: but is always willing that we can come before you in prayer, in supplication, and in the study of your word.
1: Amen.
0: So that we can be drawn to a closer walk with thee. This morning, as you have opened our eyes, we want to look into your wonderful face, knowing that as we behold you, we become changed.
1: Amen.
0: And we become, our characters and our thoughts is to be like Jesus.
1: Mm-hmm.
0: And so this morning I pray that every listener will have a, receive a special blessing as we come together to worship and to praise you this morning.
1: Mm.
0: Thank you once again for this radio station.
1: Amen.
0: Thank you, Lord, that the airways is open this morning.
1: Mm.
0: And this morning the Lord will speak to us and we will apply it to our hearts according to his will.
1: Mm.
0: We just want to give you praise this morning as we bring our request before your throne of grace. We will wait upon the Lord, and he will answer every request in Jesus' name. Amen.
2: Amen. Amen.

0: into my world. Just you and my voice alone.
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0: Good morning! 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And I am Lionel Woodboy, all the way from school once again. I am listening. Getting jiggy with it. Getting jiggy
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2: 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Die gewilde Melody Sex Orkest gaan musiek maak en die Eden FM span gaan saam kuier. Die prys is slegs R120. 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

Good morning, everybody, and welcome to Prayer Time with Daniel. Let's pray. Heavenly Father, we come before you with grateful hearts as this month draws to a close. Thank you for carrying every woman through the highs and the lows, the seen and the unseen battle of the past 30 days. 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

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And I am Lionel Woodboy, all the way from school once again. I am listening.

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0: Bernardo, and you are listening to the Saturday Morning Breakfast with Lady Bonnie on Eden FM. And now it's time for the two in a row quiz.
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1: Daar sê so Joni is gebaseer op 'n ware verhaal, die storie van Dolly Parton en daai liedjie, nê? Daar was 'n vrou in die bank. Hy het 'n vrou in die bank gewerk en sy het haar oog op Dolly se man gehad en die man, Dolly se man het die aandag geniet en hulle they made a joke about it, nê? So 'n bietjie geflirt, nê? The song was supposedly based on a true story with Dolly Parton outlining in various interviews that Jolene was inspired by a bank teller who flirted with her husband called Dean shortly after they got married. Parton changed his name, though, with the choice of Jolene coming from a young fan who Parton met at a concert. The song remains. 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Sumaya, so you can come and collect your tickets during the course of the week. Iemand sê, please girl, as jy kan inskyp dance party van Eric Grant. Thanks girl, say bless. Stevie Kip, ek sal kyk het in die lijn is. Yes, nog antwoorde wat deurgekom het. 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

0: 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But when it's time to leave, your car just won't stop. Now the kids are pushing, the teachers are watching, and the other parents are recording.
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2: City. 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We have Mickey here and Gerhard. Good morning, Mickey.
3: Good morning, Gerhard. Good morning, listeners.
2: Mickey, as we all know, it's that time of the week again, but I think we were discussing off air earlier about going back to basics, about speaking to the listeners, what actually happens when you service a car. Because a lot of people, you know, they bring the car in, they hand over the keys, and, you know, they don't really know what actually happens with a major service and a minor service. First of all, Mickey, in terms of your service intervals, what is sort of the average? How many kilometers or how many times a year? What is sort of the average? Give us an idea.
3: Yeah, usually, it happens like once a year or every 15,000 k's. Depends on your vehicle. Some vehicles is 20,000 k's intervals, and there's some of them that are 10,000 k's intervals. Depends on what make of vehicle it is, the diesel, petrol is, they're all different. Usually your service book will show you what intervals you have on what vehicle you've got.
2: Okay. So I know some people have maybe older vehicles, and, you know, they're out of their service plans and all that type of thing, although we can do any vehicle here at Car Service City. In terms of knowing when your next service is, ideally you want to go to your service book and check there. That's a starting point.
3: Yes. The newer vehicles don't have service books anymore. They work on a key. The key's got programmed. But otherwise, you put a sticker in it and say it every 15,000 k's or every 10,000 k's, depends on your vehicle. And then first you will get, your first service will be usually a minor service. That's only an oil and oil filter change with the inspection. We do a 62-point inspection, removing the tires, check the wheel liner, check the brakes, everything, the suspension underneath, go around the vehicle, check the light, the wipers, put a diagnostic machine on it, then we do the service and write down if there's any problems.
2: Okay, awesome. But now, you know, I know it's quite confusing. We talk about major services, minor services, petrol, diesel. Just explain to us a little bit, because we spoke of it earlier, you know, you have sort of a minor, then a major, then a minor, then a major.
3: Yes.
2: What components are sort of changed on a major service, for argument's sake?
3: Usually a major service is oil filters. The oil filter, air filter, fuel filter, spark plugs, if it's petrol, otherwise it will be a diesel filter. Then you get also, like, on some vehicles, you get by 60,000 or 80,000 k's, depends on what make it is again. They change to diff oils, your gearbox oil also. And then you get cam belt, vehicle with a cam belt. That does also need to be changed on a 90,000, depends also on the vehicle and the make. Some of the 120, some of the 150. But usually most of the smaller vehicles is on 90,000 k's. Then you have to do that also, put it in your service schedule.
2: Okay, that's quite interesting, bringing up the cam belt thing, because a lot of people don't know that, because the cam belt, it sometimes can be a belt or it can be a chain.
3: Chain, yeah. If it's a belt, that is usually 90. A chain, usually you wait for it to make a noise, to start rattling inside, then you know it's stretched, and it's then better to change it.
2: Because what actually happens if that belt snaps?
3: It bends valves, you can damage the pistons, there's a lot of things that can go wrong. If the valve snaps, of course, what happens is your piston is still moving up and down, but your valves stop turning and it stays open and the piston hits the valves.
2: Okay, and that's obviously an expensive
3: Yes, you have situation. To take off the air chain engineering to fit new valves, replace the guides, relap everything. Yeah, now that is an expensive one, because you have to do a head gasket, you do water, everything on that, and then you still have to do a new cam belt or a chain, whatever you need to be done.
2: Okay, so here we got the major service with all those filters that you just explained to us. Very important. They change the oil as well. They change the spark plugs.
3: Yeah, yeah. Well, for every major service, spark plugs also included.
2: Okay.
3: Yeah.
2: But the big thing that I want to mention here to the listeners is you get the different spark plugs. You know, and I know sometimes.
3: Yeah.
2: There's those very expensive ones that some of the cars have to use. I know you maybe don't change them that often, but I know they're quite costly.
3: Yeah, you get a standard spark plug, that's the normal price. Then you get the more expensive spark plugs that they change every 60 or 80, some of even 90,000 Ks, but they are up to 300, 400, up near some of them nearly to R1,000 a plug.
2: Wow.
3: Yeah, and then there's an extra R4,000 onto your bill just for plugs.
2: Wow. And why is that? Why is it so expensive?
3: Because it lasts longer. You don't have to change it every 15,000 or every 30,000 Ks. And they usually, the make of your vehicle tell you what plug to use. That means you can't use the standard plug into it. If you have a wrong plug, and you can melt the piston, the hole in the piston also. That means you have to use the right plug for the right vehicle.
2: Okay. So that is why sometimes the shock for a customer when you realize, but it's in specific cars. It's not in every single car.
3: No.
2: And I think the older cars, it's less relevant.
3: They usually a standard plug. Yeah.
2: Okay, standard.
3: The cheaper one.
2: Okay, so we've identified now, you know, the major sort of service, and it's important, listeners. You need to service your cars, because the moment that your car starts breaking down and it's not regularly serviced, a lot can go wrong, and then it becomes a majorly expensive affair.
3: Yeah, see what you do with every service, you've got the inspection. Then you can pick up if there's water leaks, oil leaks, everything, the water pump is leaking, or the tensioners start making noises or whatever. Then you know you can do a cam belt or a fan belt if it's necessary, do it beforehand just to save yourself some major damage.
2: Okay, no, awesome. And then we discussed the major service. Now that's sort of your 10,000 and 15,000. But then you have the minor service. What happens in the minor service?
3: A minor is only an oil filter service. Also, with a complete inspection, you just go through the whole vehicle, remove tires, everything, check your brakes, check your wheel bearings, check your suspension, all the lights, the engines for leaks. You check your oil diff and diff and gearbox levels. Everything to be checked, your engine oil has changed and the oil filter is also changed. And then they got to go inspection for anything else in the engine. The computer goes onto it, do the diagnostic, see if there's any problems, and then we send it for a wash.
2: Okay, so that diagnostics, it'll pick up stuff that's maybe happened in between. The light, if a light comes on, is it only if the light comes on?
3: Sometimes it picks up before there is a light on. But it only picks up electronic things on your engine. All the electric units, it can pick it up. It can't read a mechanical fault. It only read electrical fault, like airflow sensor, oxygen sensor, or anything of this that can read it. Or a misfire, like plug wires that's not working, or coils that's not working, that it will pick up. But it won't pick up if your water pump is leaking or there's a leak on the pipes or anything. It's only pick up electronic units.
2: Okay, so if let's say a turbo was faulty, would it pick it up?
3: Sometimes it pick it up because it will read the pressure sensor on the pipes and say turbo pressure low.
2: Okay.
3: Then you know that the turbo is faulty.
2: Okay.
3: Or you can say turbo pressure also high, there's a problem on the turbo.
2: Okay. Well, that's interesting, listeners. So, as we have said earlier, it's very, very important that we bring the car in for a service, be it a major, be it a minor. And I think it's also for resale value.
3: Yeah.
2: Because, I mean, the other day we were helping someone out with a car and whatever for a sale, etc. And he had an awesome track history of every single service that he did, which holds you in

0: and you know everything is fine.
1: No, that's fantastic. Well, thank you, Mickey. 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Have a wonderful weekend and God bless.
0: Thank you. Thank you. Bye-bye.
2: It's school drop-off and you park your car, your kids hop out. 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
2: Gaan maak gerus en draai by Eden Beds en geskakel op Eden FM die tyd nou 21 minute oor die uur van 9. My naam Lavinia Botha, aka Lady Von B. Morning Lady Von B, birthday blessings to Melanie all the way from PE who's visiting in Knysna. Well Melanie, I hope you have a fantastic day. 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

0: Taking place today here in Mossel Bay. I'm Jason Stanley with you for the 10 to 1 slot here on Eden FM. So I have now the lady whose device of the Kusasa, if I'm pronouncing it correctly again, something new to me, as well. But just tell the listeners your name and your position in the organization, please.
1: Well, good morning, everyone. My name is Lindsay Jafta. I'm the deputy chairperson for Kusasa Western Cape.
0: And she's based in Paarl, if I'm not mistaken.
1: Yes, Boerland College Boer. Proudly Boerland.
0: So, for how long are you in the position now?
1: In my vice chairperson position, I'm here for the past 2 to 3 months.
0: Okay, yeah. Okay, something new?
1: Definitely something new. You learn a lot every day.
0: That's so wonderful. And your experience this side of the world in Mossel Bay yesterday and part of today now?
1: Why is it so cold here? That's my only question. It's been amazing so far. It's such an amazing town. Just cold.
0: Just cold. Very, yeah. Very cold, yes. And we are expecting to get rain as well during the afternoon. Hopefully then everything will be finished. And I think, are you guys still staying over?
1: Yes, we are staying. We're leaving tomorrow. Oh, okay. But I think for my students, the rain isn't going to stop us. We're heading to that beach today.
0: That's wonderful. But for the Boland College, TVIT College, to take part in this event and all the others, but we're focusing on this netball and soccer event, what does it mean for you and your team and the college as well taking part in such an event?
1: It honestly means a lot to our students. Some of our students do come from less privileged backgrounds where they probably weren't able to take part in school because, you know, they had to pay some fees. Mm-hmm. The lovely part about a TV college is there isn't really cost involved when you do want to participate. You just bring yourself, you bring your passion, you bring your energy, you bring your commitment, and it gets paid off. So it's actually been so emotional for me as well as a chairperson. I see my students just give their all, and our male netball team has been doing amazing. I think it's the first time I have a full netball team, male netball team, and they've won all of their matches so far.
0: Yesterday.
1: It's just been, yes, oh, and they won today as well.
0: Wonderful.
1: It's just been so amazing to see. We bring them to places they haven't been before, like some of them haven't been to Mossel Bay. It's the first time in Mossel Bay. It's just such a privilege to bring them along and allow them to experience things.
0: That's wonderful. That's wonderful. And you're looking forward to taking place in the nationals as well?
1: No, definitely. We have some strong talent there. We have strong talent.
0: That's so wonderful. And wonderful to see, as you say, it's actually something new, because you will always see netball or associate netball as a woman's sport or a ladies' sport or a girl's sport for that matter. And seeing the guys are playing their hearts out yesterday.
1: No, definitely.
0: It was a first for me to see that as well. And showing their talent as well on the netball area or in the netball area as well. And the girls showing their skills on the soccer field as well. That's so wonderful. You also have a soccer
1: Yes, we do have a female soccer team.
0: Female soccer team as well. And how did they perform yesterday?
1: They played their heart out. Honestly, we came home with a few injuries. I just said, if you don't have an injury, it means you did nothing. So you guys all did well. You all came back injured or some sort of pain. Yeah. But they did really. I'm really proud of my teams, honestly.
0: That's wonderful. That's wonderful. And anything lastly from your side? The listeners are listening. Young people are listening. Youngsters are listening at this moment. Scholars are listening, or even their parents. And maybe sometimes they will feel that going to a TVIT college, there's not really something happening there. Mm-hmm. And that is the mindset of communities maybe sometimes as well. But a message from your side as a vice chair.
1: That's also the mandate we have at Kusasa, to break the stigma of TV colleges mean nothing. TV colleges mean a lot. If you look at the workplaces today, they need artisans, and TV colleges are the ones who produce artisans. So don't let anyone discourage you. You don't have to go to the top best university to achieve something in life. Don't let anyone discourage you. Go for what you want. If you have the means to only go to TV college, go do it, because there's so much opportunity that lies after that. There's so much opportunity within that. Look at us. We are in Mossel Bay now because of students who chose to go to a TVET college. Yeah. So go out there, be great, chase your dreams. Don't let anyone stand in your way.
0: That's so wonderful. Thank you again.
1: Thank you so much
0: for joining us on Eden FM. You must have a wonderful time.
1: Thank you.
0: Enjoy the beach
1: when
0: you go. And once again, it was nice having you guys here in our area as well.
1: Thank you so much.
0: There you have it. You tune to Eden FM. This is your voice in paradise. Wonderful to be in your company. I'm crossing back to our main studio in George. And going for an ad break here on Eden FM.

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0: 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This is your voice in paradise. Phil Collins is the song that you are listening to. And so wonderful to be in your company. And also before that one, we had the sounds of André Norman, se sonder woorde, Kurt Wallum, and When the Night Rolls In, was part of our triple play here on Eden FM, Your Voice in Paradise. 6 minutes, can you believe it, before the hour of 12, just after 12, I have a last hour with you here on Eden FM, Your Voice in Paradise. I'm broadcasting and coming to you live from Mossel Bay, here at the Mosgas Sports Fields. That is where we are broadcasting from, part of the Kosasa ball tournaments taking place, netball as well as soccer for ladies and gents, for boys and girls, if I can put it like that. But all the way, not sure how many kilometers it is, but all the way from Falls Bay TVET College, a guy that are part and parcel of the college, he's with me here, and he's going to just give us a short message, and maybe also his insert or point of view and his experience for today. But let me first welcome him to Eden FM, Your Voice in Paradise. Just greet our listeners, please.
1: Hi, and good, well, almost afternoon, everybody.
0: Yeah. Yes. Hi. Your name again?
1: Hi, it's Mark Selby. I'm from Falls Bay College, and very happy to be here. It's first time in this little slice of paradise, so thank you.
0: That is paradise, Mark. It is paradise. But wonderful to have you here. Was it a long trip for you?
1: Yeah, I've been spoiled living in the southern suburbs. 15 minutes is a long drive.
0: Yes.
1: 400 Ks and 5 hours later, worth the drive, though.
0: Is it worth it? Yeah. Maybe you didn't... did you undertake that you will have this type of weather today in Mossel Bay?
1: No, it's Cape Town.
0: You got
1: to expect at least three seasons a day. Like, come now.
0: That's wonderful to know. You are part of Falls Bay College for how many years?
1: Ooh, that's a long story. But short version, 2015, came in as a e-learning administrator.
0: Okay.
1: Fast forward a couple of years, e-learning manager, and this last year I've been helping out with a student support management role.
0: That's so wonderful, student support.
1: Yeah.
0: And this is part of it being here as well.
1: No, the sports arts and culture is a critical part of our encore support for our students. I don't need to tell anybody about the myriad of challenges our youth face, the negative influences on their life, and the sports arts and culture gives them a number one outlet for the energy and gives them a very strong sense of purpose. So yeah, no, it's worth any of the challenges that come up in our delivery. So yeah, no. And we also get to come to Mossel Bay.
0: So
1: well worth the effort.
0: That's wonderful. But it's not your first time coming to this type of competition.
1: No. This is, like I said, acting. So this is my... I've ended my first year in the student support role.
0: Yes.
1: And when I came in, we did our ball games last year in 2025. That was all based in Cape Town. That was at the Hua School President, where we did... We had rugby at that session as well.
0: Okay.
1: But essentially, exact same layout, exact same program.
0: Yes, yes.
1: Yeah.
0: That's wonderful. And I know you were not here yesterday, but maybe some of your teammates and the members of the college maybe told you how it went.
1: Yeah, as with all sports, our netball team wasn't that successful yesterday.
0: Okay.
1: We arrived last night at the hosting hotel, and there were some very downtrodden spirits. But you know what? You pick yourself up, and you keep moving. And as we arrived on the field today, we're pleased to report our female soccer team, they won. So, yeah.
0: There you go.
1: Swings and roundabouts.
0: They needed your support, eh?
1: Yeah.
0: That's wonderful. What does such an event like this, what does it mean for students, but also for the TVET College as well?
1: For our students, there's many stories that go into it. Some aren't going to give you that much deep answers because, they're still coming up, finding their voice.
0: Yes.
1: But just from what we see, it's an opportunity for the students to excel. So you've got challenges at home. Maybe you're struggling with your studies. But you get a lot of play on the field. You get to move. You get to excel in a specific field. And it gives them, in psychology, it's called self-efficacy. Just this belief that I can.
0: Yes.
1: And we also get to motivate them. So, well, no practice if you're not getting there academically. That helps them refocus, gives them another goal. Like myself, I'm from a neurodiverse population group. So I've got ADHD, autism. Basically, studies was always a struggle. And I'm actually from the TVET sector.
0: Yeah.
1: And then I went UNISA. So... The small wins help with people when they get discouraged.
0: Yes,
1: and this is one easy way we can mainline that success.
0: That's
1: and also
0: wonderful.
1: Developing sportsmanship, developing a positive culture.
0: Yeah.
1: So, yeah.
0: That's wonderful. Yeah, that's wonderful. I know you all the way from Fallsbeck TVET College, sitting here in Mossel Bay, in the heart of the Garden Route, in the heart of the South Cape College area. But at this moment, there's a mother or father that are listening. There's youngsters that are listening to our broadcast this morning. Any message, lastly, to them? Especially, let's first start with your youngsters, with the teenagers.
1: I would say, and your news people might look at me funny, but don't let the news define how you see your life. Build up from your community. Like, success isn't something that comes instantly. It's one small victory at a time. So whatever that success is, push, go for it. We all get setbacks day to day, but keep pushing.
0: Yes.
1: Like that's if I get to say one thing,
0: yeah.
1: Never let a setback get you down. Like, keep pushing.
0: Never let a setback get you down. Mark, thank you once again. And enjoy the time here in Mossel Bay.
1: Oh, yeah.
0: I think you're also going back tomorrow.
1: No, actually, we're leaving this afternoon.
0: I know.
1: No, but we will be back. You can best believe that.
0: That's wonderful. But enjoy the time
1: in
0: Mossel Bay.
1: No, thank you.
0: Thank you. You tune to Eden FM. This is your voice in paradise. And please make time to chat to us on our WhatsApp line 060-505-2693. 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
2: 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Die gewilde Melody Sex Orkees gaan muziek maak en die Eden FM span gaan saam kuier. 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Deure oop om 7 namiddag. 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Of kontak Auntie Molly by 073-618-6913. 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Of Maggie Williams by 072-270-0571.

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4: 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The Binks on your radio is none other than Mr. K on your favorite radio station around town. This afternoon, I'm coming up with the first tune. The first tune is called Traditions Rhythm, and followed by Stefa Production. And then the tune is called Holy Tongue, followed by The Greatest Rhythm and Sheba coming up with a tune called My Best Friend. Soul Emotion Rhythm, followed by Tears of the Joy Rhythm. Steady Drop Rhythm, followed by Sanchez. And then as well as rocking on Eden FM, the mix, it's none other than Mr. K. Boom!

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Wadada!

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The next tune is coming from Dean Fraser. 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

0: Let's move on. The next tune is called Where I Belong. It's coming from Melody Affair, followed by Tempted to Touch, and then Thoughts Are Rhythm, and then Tropicana Rhythm, followed by Who They Kept Fit, it's Bob Marley's tune, sung by Stella. Who They Kept Fit, that is the tune.
1: Oh, so are you serious?

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1: Hou jy van langarmsdans? 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Wel, ons het geluister en nooi jou na die Eden FM langarm lente dans op Saterdag 5 September 2026 in die Conwil gemeenskapsaal in George. Die gewilde Melody Sex Orkees gaan musiek maak en die Eden FM span gaan saam kuier. Die prys is slegs R120. Bring jou eie X, Y, Z en Mankey. Deure oop om 7 namiddag. Trek jou mooiste uitrusting aan en skud jou vere saam met die manne van die Suid-Kaap. Kaartjies beskikbaar by die Eden FM kantore en die organiseerders Iwet by 044 874 5085 of kontak Auntie Molly by 073 618 6913. Blanche Benjamin by 067 338 7366 of Maggie Williams by 072 270 0571.

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0: Greetings in the name of Haile Selassie I, Jah Rastafari. 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Wadada!
1: Yep, my last tune. The first one is come from Dean Fraser, and the tune is called Words. And then the last one is Mohali. The tune is called Whisper. The music created by Mr. Ken. And the program developed by Maestro. 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
3: 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I know that you are part of the Global Village. You use the www.edenfm.co.za. I have to say that slowly, so it's not so that you know that you're part of this with us. Yeah, you have been thoroughly entertained by 2 hours of pure quality pull-ups. Hello, much respect to Mr. K, the Binks, for keeping the reggae vibes alive and the good times rocking and rolling every Saturday afternoon between 2 and 3 p.m. How can you not love your radio? Undiluted wonder of joy all day long and all of the night. And until the clock strikes upon the 1500 hour on a Saturday afternoon, you know that it's time for the main event. And of course, I say that it's a Saturday afternoon here on this side of the globe, or whatever you call it. Eh? And what do you call it when you're not here, by the way? Let me not bore you into that. And I look at the weather. Last time I was outside, because I'm cocooned within these walls now. So outside it was like, okay, pretty cloudy, gloomy and all that stuff. But hey, I'm not here to make up the stories, because we have the colleagues from the weather desk in Cape Town and to unpack that for us, or rather to tell us exactly, because I'm not here to make up the stories about the weather and then you don't know me like that, eh? Well, that we build this trust, you know. If we give you the weather patterns, you must know that it's been confirmed by those who really work hard. And we appreciate our colleagues from the weather desk in Cape Town. Chris is here to give you the details.
4: 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Forecast for the garden route for today, we are talking about cloudy conditions. There's a rain expected for today up until tomorrow morning. Other than that, from tomorrow afternoon, we just have some cloudy conditions. Partly cloudy conditions are expected from Monday, with some clear skies. Fine to partly cloudy conditions on Monday, and also Tuesday, Wednesday, there'll be some cloudy, especially in the morning. Other than that, it'll be just partly cloudy. Rain expected again from Thursday and Friday. We're talking about a 30% chance of some rain. Temperatures will be about maybe 16 degrees tomorrow in some areas, then ranging 19 to 20 from Tuesday and Wednesday. In the afternoon, the morning, just the lower tens, so we're talking about 8 and 9 degrees Celsius, and then Friday, 10 degrees, and then in the afternoon, about 15 degrees in some areas. That's all from us. Back to you.
3: I thank you kindly, Boot.
4: All right. Thanks a lot, Boot.
3: Chapeau. You went as far as to next week Friday. Hey, man. We appreciate for that. Hello. Chris Ngosi from the weather desk in Cape Town with the details. That report takes us now to, I'm looking at my timepiece now, because it's 10 minutes past the hour. And as per usual, during this time on a Saturday afternoon, minus when there is a rugby broadcast, of course, the focus is on amplifying the newsworthy occurrences and knitting together segmented features guaranteed to stimulate the mind. And we're blessed to have regular contributors who provide us with their pearls of wisdom or nuggets in the subject matters we often unpack right here. Of course, they are the ones that are delivering, okay? Not me. My job is just to switch on this on a button and then they go for it, because they're well-versed when it comes to that. Well, I must say it is right and proper to acknowledge them in no chronological order, of course. And Dr. Asanda Fotoi, she is our go-to expert when it comes to matters relating to economic affairs of the country. Unfortunately, she's not available this afternoon, but she knows how much I appreciate her for her excellent insights on the Business Lounge feature. Attorney Michael Bergam, he's a labor law consultant from Bergam Attorneys, place a premium on a range of labor-related issues and constitutional law on that feature called Legal Avenues. He sent us an audio file, so we're going to put our hands on that one later on in the program. Our Without Boundaries feature affords me great pleasure to have Prof. Theo Venter, one of the country's most revered political commentators with 30-plus years of experience in the business of explaining these news for you. I want to be blessed to have them with us right here. We shall also zero in, that is, Prof. and I, on his attention getters and other key talking points that might arise, and maybe something that you might have missed, or you prefer to hear us right here making sense of that on the main event. And what else do you want to mention? Yeah, right. Perhaps it's worth mentioning that we are less fixated with what is trending on other media outlets or digital platforms, and I can boldly say we don't pander to the rhetoric of the rest. Why should we? Or go with the flow, shall one say? Chief amongst our responsibilities here, it is to invade your ear space with a real radio format, business format, that's what I'm talking about, in order to hope that it's fit for purpose and worth your while. Now, we leave that one to you to say, right, you bear your testimony. That's the reason why you always locked in on Saturday afternoon, because we're not blowing you out of your mind. I mentioned all of this. Sounds like a deep stuff. What else have you got? Maybe it's the first time. All of this plus more includes like your sport briefs for the sport-loving nation. Yes, yes, yes, we've got that for you. Have this big game coming up after 5. Berke and All Blacks. The first one didn't do well. So the second one, yeah, we have to do.

love us more when you hear that, of course. There is no doubt when it comes to you, family, loving us, because, you know, we love you 150%. If you give us 100, we just go all the way. All right. For you, because you love you like that, family. That's not it. Why am I even laughing? No, I'm not. All right, that's how I keep my dungeon from falling. All right, what can we do now? Let's talk about, we've said people love their reggae music. And 1, 2, 3. Now, this one, the main event is between 3 and 6. That is 3 hours of trying to make sense. Talk about these big stories, putting a big exclamation mark on them. And some lighter moments right here. You're going to go get here right here on the main event. Let's talk music now. Listen to this one by DJ A Stone.

0: Right, so that's Maxwell Ferry in the background. That one, Luxury Coco Cure. I've got a cure for this Luxury Coco Cure. I've got a cure for this 3 hours of the main event. You might have a bad week, sad, gloomy, take your pick. But know this for sure, that we're going to take a very good care of that until you smell just fine. Of course, 3 hours of that, and celebrating a milestone today, whatever it is that you're celebrating, know that as well. That's okay. It's not that we leave you. We're not concerned about you. Just want to keep on doing what you're doing best, of course, so that you can be that beacon of hope. So say, hey man, marriage is still working this day and age. Love lives righter. Okay? That's what it is, man. And all the good things and so birthday. I said milestones. You know what it's about, okay? Yeah, family. Luxury Coco Cure from Maxwell. The song that we put our hands on. Took a high from a low. Took my icy breeze and thought the cold and inspired undisclosed. It's a privacy that we should know. No, never wonder, because I know. And no other got this flow. Lady lover, lady soul, you discovered for pot of gold. I found a cure for this, Coco Cure for this. It's gonna be flushed on it. Some serious luxurious Coco Cure. Yeah, right. And before that, it was the music of DJ A-Stone, a beautiful one called Slow Power. Right. Okay, it takes us now to 24 minutes past the hour on this Saturday afternoon. The main event, it is Real Radio Business is the base of it. And there's more stuff coming away. I mentioned your sporting details is also coming up. Prof. Theo Fenter is coming up. Who else is not part of the bracket, right? Yeah. Attend the Michael Bryant Games. It's just an insert with him, right? And of course, we're going to take care of the markets and continue to do more right here on the main event. If you just tuned in, welcome to it and thank you for trusting us.
1: Hou jy van langarmsdans? En geniet jy die Eden FM klanke? Wel, ons het geluister en nooi jou na die Eden FM Langarm Lente Dans op Saterdag 5 September 2026 in die Conwil Gemeenskapsaal in George. Die gewilde Melody Sex Orkees gaan muziek maak en die Eden FM span gaan saam kuier. Die prijs is slegs R120. Bring jou eie X, Y, Z en Mankie. Deure oop om 7 namiddag. Trek jou mooiste uitrusting aan en skud jou vere saam met die manne van die Suid-Kaap. Kaartjies beskikbaar by die Eden FM kantore en die organiseerders Iwet by 044-874-5085 of kontak Antie Molly by 073-618-6913. Blanche Benjamin by 067-338-7366 of Maggie Williams by 072-270-0571.

0: sport can create hope where once there was only despair.
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4: Righto, in the absence of Jerian, I'm doing these sport briefs until the wheels falls off. He's busy with his exams, right? So has no business being on radio during this time. I believe we only will be back on the 19th, right, of next month, that is September, right here on the main event. Let's kick things off now on this Saturday afternoon. And I know there is, I need to get those results from the guys in Cape Town. Hans Bay, of course, the schools are playing today. So some of the things we have to look forward to. Okay, let's start now with the SA Rugby Under 21 Shield. The game was last night. SWD Eagles Under 21 playing against Border Under 21, 37 to the SWD Eagles Under 21, 17 to Border U21. That's what happened last night when it comes to that. Is the job well done for the Eagles, or to the ball for, yeah, the Eagles for that, and yeah, well done, well done. And what else that needs to crack the mention? We also need to talk about, this is now next week, Saturday, all right? It's URC preseason fixture on Friday, the 4th of September. Kickoff is at 7 there, Otaniqua Park, SWD Eagles. Now, this is now the senior team, right? Professional team, that is, playing against the Sharks here at the park next week, Saturday. Don't say we didn't tell you about that one. What else is happening today? And I'm going to start with this rugby because I've got these fixtures here. And we'll tell you more about other stuff that is happening, right? And I know that there are games that are on the go today. It's a jam-packed rugby weekend, and soccer last weekend they done with it, finished with the playoffs. And congrats to the teams that are going through to the regional league, that is now the men's league. Okay, Helderberg is hosting Evergreens, that is now in Helderberg today. Helderberg, yeah, Bristol hosting Barbarians. I didn't see any changes to that. Progress and Silver Stars, that is now the Rosemore Derby, is it not? Yeah, Roodepoort and Crusaders, those are the games that are playing today in the Super League A. Then the Challenge Cup, Blanco versus All Blacks, Eagles versus Riversdale Blues, George versus Oton, Harlequins versus Jaguars. That's a Challenge Cup. The First League A goes like this picture there: Uniondale versus Collegians, Albertinia versus Riversdale, Happy Hearts versus Nisner. Nice name, okay? So playing rap, you call yourself Happy Hearts with all those tackles and all. That's what's happening there when it comes to that. This is the one I was talking about. I need to follow this one. If I can get the latest update, I'll really appreciate that. The SAFA Western Cape K-Mod Sepe Schools Championship Provincial Finals in Hans Bay today. They kicked off earlier this morning. Under 13 girls and boys, under 19 boys. Six regions competing for provincial glory, and schools representing their regions. Our young footballers will bet it out for their prestigious provincial K-Motsepe Schools Championship title, while showcasing their talent, teamwork, discipline, and passion for their beautiful game. Isoka football, itiski. From West Coast, Cape Islands, Overbeck, Eden is represented by Murray High School from Plettenberg Bay. Central Karoo is part of that. And Metro, that's now with Cape Town, right? Nothing to do with me. That's how it is. So we're going to try to follow that one. And earlier today, Beaufort West. Yeah, there was a marathon in Beaufort West. Half marathon, liar. Earlier today in Beaufort West, 21 kilometers, 10.5. Yeah, so that's something else also to look forward to. Okay. And what do I need to mention in the region? That's all there is when it comes to the regional football. I will tell you about this one in case you missed it. You were following this one. It was a bit of an aina for our guys who played last night as now the cricket, Proteas cricket, okay? Lost to Namibia. That's not a... It's not like we're looking down who the opponent was, all right? Yes, okay. But the funny thing is, there's a T20. The tri-series T20 Proteas fell short in the chase as Namibia secured a 18-run victory. This happened last night. These games are hosted in Namibia. By the way, it's I say tri-nations, that means it's Namibia, South Africa, and Zimbabwe as we are playing there. So that's it when it comes to that. This 2026 T20 Tri-Series featuring Namibia, Mzansi, South Africa, Proteas, if you will, and Zimbabwe started yesterday. Today is the 29th, yeah, yesterday, and it will finish on the 6th of September. That is next week, Sunday, at Namibia Cricket Ground in Windhoek. Teams play a double round robin group stage, facing each other twice. A final match follows the league stage on the 6th of September. All matches take place at a single venue in Windhoek, Namibia. South Africa is captained by Leon Fortein, Zimbabwe by Sikander Raza. Namibia captained by Gerard Erasmus. Springboks play later on today. We'll talk about that one. All Blacks in a second test of Rugby's greatest rivalry. That game is later today in Cape Town. 5:10 is the kick-off time of that match. We'll talk about that one. And there are some SAFA stories we're going to talk about. The Minister of Arts, Culture, Ogeti Mackenzie. Also some promises. This guy always likes to talk about money. He's just story like that, like he's taking out of his pocket, man. Hey, we'll see. We'll talk about those one later on, right on the main event. Of course, someone retired. One or three people I know that they retired. We'll tell you more about that. Carla Pretorius, veteran South African defender. That is a netball. And who else I know is a cricketer also, who mentioned that, former Proteas captain Dean Elgar also retired. So we'll share all of these stories later on right here on the main event. The feature is called Touchline View.
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0: Brownskin, a song by American soul and R&B singer, songwriter India Arie, from her debut studio album Aquatic Soul. This came up in 2001. The single failed to chart on the Billboard Hot 100, but we don't care about that, do we? But it became the highest charting single in the United Kingdom, being at number 21. You've got your E-London radio mix, you got E-London club mix, you got E-London instrumental, illicit radio mix, illicit club mix, illicit instrumental. But hey, we love this one. I see that also in Australia, I charted there, Dutch, and I mentioned the UK. Nice song indeed. What is it? I listened to the lyrical content here. I was thinking about Brownskin. As a black bone, I was like, man. Whenever we're going to get a song, who's going to pen a song about us? Maybe I'm missing something. Hello? All right. Prof The Offended is coming right after these words. Without Boundaries is the name of the segment. The main event it is. Real radio business is the base of it.
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0: Back from the marketplace, off we go. Back from that commercial break. Nice song indeed. We enjoy that one. But now we are not going to talk music. We're making sense of the big stories of the week. And who else to help us with that than Prof. Theo Fender? Good afternoon, Prof.
1: Yeah, good afternoon. I hope my voice will hold, because I went to Cape Town and I brought a virus back.
0: Ooh.
1: But, it is really me talking. It's not a bot. It's not a robot or anything.
0: You can. It's curable, I hope.
1: Yeah.
0: All right.
1: The week was an interesting one, and I think, although it's not a South African issue, but the tremendous. Sorry, the tremendous flood we had in Nepal actually made global news. For us, the important issue is that most political parties had to provide their candidates for the local government election by Friday. Most succeeded in doing that. One or two did not make it, but I think there is a second chance around about the middle of September to correct the issue. And what I've seen while I'm talking about that is that Dara Morero is kind of in trouble on how he dealt with a community speech and some harsh words that fell, and also that MK has announced a mayoral candidate in 5 or 6 of the metros. So MK is really trying to establish a national footprint. You know, the understanding at the moment when one discusses MK is that it is almost like the IFP. It's a regional political entity, but what they are now doing is they're extending that to provide a footprint in most of the 9 provinces. So yeah, there's a lot of political action taking place at the moment. We are 66 days away from our election, and while I'm saying that, the Americans are 65 days away from their midterm, which we of course will also watch very closely, because it will impact on the American president, but not directly, because he's not up for re-election, but the way in which Congress will be constituted after the midterms may impact on the influence he will have. But let's focus on the South African political scene.
0: All right. Mayoral candidates, you mentioned that. Why would anyone don't meet today to one of these parties? Do you know?
1: Well, to announce a mayoral candidate for a political party is a very important flag that a political party would put up in a specific community or a specific metro. Because very often, your political party is in the area. Everybody knows about it by the name, the logo, and so on and so on and so on. But since we are using a system of ward and proportional elections, not all candidates are listed on banners or this or that. That is exclusively kept for your mayoral candidate. Therefore, the announcement of a mayoral candidate is kind of a statement that a political party makes where it would like to compete for political power. And we know that the big parties, number one and number two, the ANC with 40% in the previous election, and the DA with approximately 22-23%, they can do that because they've got the funding behind them to do that. But the smaller parties are having a hard time to play in the same game, because going into an election is a tremendously expensive thing. In the previous election, I heard that the the ANC had to fork out R1 billion for that election. Now, that includes everything: food, posters, fuel, office space, adverts that you buy, and so on and so on and so on. So it becomes a very, very expensive enterprise. So, yeah, we will see from now on, now that the election has been declared a week or so ago, that we will see political parties getting their colors posted against the masts in every town. It's only the ANC at the moment that has a difficulty in finalizing their mayoral candidates. And last week, they had to announce, but they did not. What they did, they announced the top candidates in each municipality. In other words, two or three. In the case of Johannesburg, it was three. So somewhere along the line, they must make a choice. And it seems to me, if ever, I've looked at a political party that is not ready 3 months ahead, well, less than 3 months ahead of the election, it is currently the ANC. What we do see is that smaller parties are almost more than ready, because especially if you, let's say, you only compete in the Western Cape, or you only compete in KwaZulu-Natal or wherever, then there is a lesser demand on having this national footprint, and you can focus your political strategy in one place, which kind of make it easier. It's not cheaper, but it makes it easier.
0: You mentioned something interesting here when you started with ANC and DA, with the funding they have, and then one would wonder the knock-on effect on the small parties and the voices of those that are voting for these parties, whether they end up not being heard.
1: Yeah, but I want to put the money thing in context with let's call it political representation. Just before you called, I watched the debate on CNN where the question was posed to one of these very informed guys, and the question was, does money determine outcome? In other words, if you've got more money, does it mean that you are going to get the votes? And he showed three or four instances where people paid millions and millions of dollars and they couldn't get the people moving. If the sentiment, let's call it political sentiment, if the political sentiment is there and the people respond to political sentiment, then you can throw money as hard and as many as you can get, but you're not going to move the people. And I think in South Africa, the sentiment at the moment is a lack of service delivery, a lack of performance in many local governments. And you can throw, like I said, money to the problem, but if the sentiment isn't changing, the people's responses are not going to change. So you must always watch what is the sentiment and what you could do. Let's take, for instance, Marrero in Johannesburg this week, where he went to a community meeting and people from the community called him all kinds of things, and he responded by saying, that what you are saying is BS. And that is what kills the sentiment. So the sentiment is already negative. And I think for politicians, if the sentiment is negative, your strategy must be to listen, to take notes, and to take care. But it is not to kind of try and show the people they're wrong or whatever, because sentiment is a very, very strong instrument in any political campaign.
0: The significance, I know maybe you might have touched on this before, the significance of the local government elections.
1: Can you just repeat that?
0: I just want us to revisit, if we haven't mentioned talk about it before then, we can just, for someone that is listening to us for the first time, like the significance of the local government elections.
1: Okay, yeah, I think it's very important. Local government elections in South Africa is a very unique opportunity for people to influence their direct environment. In other words, the ward they're living in, the town they're living in, the city they're living in. When you vote in the national election, you vote for people in a distance, maybe a parliament in Cape Town, or maybe the president in Pretoria. But if you vote locally, you know that the people you're voting for are from your community, and they will take decisions on your community, and they will take decisions on things. Now, local government, in terms of the constitution, has got 6 or 7 responsibilities. They're responsible for providing you with electricity, they must provide you with water, they must provide you with cleanup services, whether it's sewage or removal of rubbish. They must keep your roads going, and they must keep the town functioning, and things like that. And they also have what is referred to as local economic development. They also have a function to see in what they are doing if they can assist or facilitate in creating jobs. In other words, the town is looking good, the roads are fine, the electricity is fine, therefore companies can establish a factory there or something, and through that, of course, you create jobs. Now, in this election on the 4th of November, people will have an opportunity to influence that. And while at the national level, we only vote proportionally, at the local level, there is a mixed system, which I think is a wonderful example of what should actually happen at the national level as well. You have, you've got, in most cases, you've got 3 votes. In metros, you only have 2. But let's talk about towns. Let's talk about George. Let's talk about Naysna, or where I am in Potchefstroom. You have a vote for somebody that lives in your ward that stands as a candidate. So you can vote for one of, let's say, 5 or 6 people that is standing there. Whoever gets the most votes wins that constituency. Then you've got a second vote. That second vote is a proportional vote. In that second vote, you don't vote for a person, you vote for a party. So now you can vote DA or ANC or PA or whatever your preference is. So that is your preference vote. And you can do, you can split the vote. On the one ballot, you can vote for a person which you like. It may not be in your political party, but you can vote for it. On the second vote, you can vote for the political party that you feel closest to, or where your loyalty is. And then your third vote is a vote for your district municipality. Now, every town in this country is situated in a district as well. District municipalities provide bulk services. They provide for the roads between towns. They provide for getting water to towns. The municipality must give the water to people, but so they've got certain functions which is far more extended. And you also have a vote for them, and that vote is proportional. So yeah, you really have a wide range of votes with 3 ballots, and it is once in 5 years where you can determine who is managing and who's running your town, your municipality, your metro, or wherever you are situated.
0: Prof, the most recent LGE, that is the local government elections in 2021, produced a meager 45.86% of voter turnout. And of course, this continues to be a decline when it comes to voting. What would be your noteworthy observations from this, from the country's voting strengths?
1: Yeah, traditionally, that is one of the problems of local elections. People do not participate in volumes like they do in national elections. Because with national elections, there's a whole national strategy to get people to the polls. And very often we vote on national issues, and you're much more energized to go to the polls. With local elections, I think people are a little bit lazy. But I do think, with all the research that I've seen so far, I think we will see an increased participation. But here's the difficulty: why we see a low voter turnout. Roughly about 90% of local governments in South Africa are dominated in one form or another, whether outright or whether in a coalition, by the ANC. Over time, that has changed, and we see more coalitions developing, and we see the ANC support dropping, and we see the growth of mid-sized parties and small parties, especially in certain locations. Now, that will determine voter turnout. But in the opposite, what we see from people that are, let's use the ANC as an example, they've got a lifetime loyalty to the ANC. Their grandpa and grandma were members of the ANC. Their fathers and mothers were, they grew up in an ANC house, but they're not happy with what the ANC is doing currently. Now, they've got two choices. They can either vote for another political party, despite the fact that they actually, their sentiment is ANC, but they can vote for another party, or what we think they are doing. That is what research is showing us. They just stay away. They say, I'm not going to participate for one or two reasons. One, politicians don't care about me, or the politicians will in any case not change. So there's a trust deficit between the voter and the political party that represents him. And that trust deficit causes people to stay away from the polls, and that manifests in a low voter turnout. So I hope this year there is a little bit more enthusiasm for participating. Everything points to that. Debates on social media, debates in the newspapers, debates on radio, TV, how political actors are playing out, and what they're doing in different areas, how people walk over from one party to another. So there's a lot of activity, and I do think we will see higher voter turnout this time. And I am of the opinion, if I read research, that there is a growing tendency among those voters that I described to you that grew up in an ANC tradition and wouldn't change that, that they are willing to change their vote, even if it's experimental. And if that is the case, we are moving into a very, very interesting outcome following the 4th of November. Probably an increase in the amount of coalitions in local governments. I think that is definitely an outcome. Less local governments where one party dominates, and therefore government has already started with legislation. Now, I thought the legislation would be ready for this election, but it seems to me it's not going to be ready. And the legislation would put a cap or a minimum that a political party must get in an election to be represented. And currently people are throwing around numbers like 1% or 2%. You must at least have 1% or 2% of the support before you can be a representative in any council or even in parliament. Now, if we're moving in that direction, suddenly, of the 14, 15 political parties in parliament, five or six would immediately lose their seats. Somebody like this person that has been in the news, Fadil Adams, he represents, I think, 0.18% of the voters, of percentage vote. Now, that gives him a seat in Parliament, and people are saying that is not a good way to go. We must increase that barrier, that hurdle that a political party must go over, so that we get more stable coalitions. Because your stable coalitions are those coalitions where political parties have a certain vote, but it prevents them from these one-person parties to run between parties. And to you've seen this in the Western Cape, especially if I mention what happened in Oudtshoorn, even in Knysna and a few other towns surrounding you, where one or two people representing a political party can change the whole governance structure of a political party by just changing their allegiance in a coalition.
0: Finally, on this subject, how can politicians restore trust and confidence in the citizens so that they can go and vote? Because it is their right to vote, by the way. I'm going to talk about now the voters, those who don't turn up for these elections, or in terms of this decline.
1: Well, that is the most difficult question that you've asked me in this year. How can people, how can we deal with the trust deficit that I referred to earlier on? And I think, in a way, it's simple, that politicians do what they promise people. But you see, the political situation is so complex. You promise, let's say, in your ward, a specific road will be tarred, for instance, just to give you a simple example. Then election takes place. You're in government as part of a coalition, but in this coalition you're a junior partner. You're not calling the shots. Some other political party are calling the shots. Their priorities are really what is being implemented. And despite the fact that you made a promise to the people supporting you, you can't live out that promise. And they ask you every time, sir, when is that road going to be tarred, or when is those potholes going to be filled, or whatever. And you keep on promising, and you keep on non-delivering, and that creates this trust deficit. And I think, in a sense, politicians must promise less. I think the only promise that a politician can really make is that I'm going to try and do the best I can for good governance. I will make sure that we take the right decisions at the right time, in the right way. I'll make sure that we don't waste money. I'll make sure that we get clean audits. Those are the things that I think politicians must focus on. But promising physical stuff is a very, very difficult promise to live by once you're elected. And I think that causes the problem. And secondly, I think in South Africa over time, a culture developed where politicians sorted themselves out first, and then they only looked at those who supported them. And I think that must turn around. The leadership style in politics should be servant leadership. You serve the people. The people don't serve you. And if we can change that around, I think things will be much better, and we can build on trust over time.
0: I think we should tie this with what you mentioned earlier on with the midterm, since we're talking about the elections. These ones are the midterm elections scheduled to occur during Republican President Donald Trump's non-consecutive second term. The talk is that Senate elections, 35 of 100 seats, 33 seats of class 2 plus 2 special elections. There's also House elections, all 435 voting members, 5 of 6 non-voting delegates. And there's also another one. that is mentioned of a governor serves as the chief executive and commander in chief. They also, that one, they call it the territorial U.S. national elections. That is something that is happening there. That one is about 39 of 36 states. Yeah. There's three centuries. That's gubernatorial, yeah, elections.
1: Yeah, yeah. That's the American term for governor elections. They call it gubernatorial. Gubernatorial. In any case, but I think the so what of the midterms are simple, and that is President Trump can currently do what he promises to do in terms of these executive orders that he issue, you know, changing the name of a lake and changing the name of a sea and putting his name on buildings. He can do that because his party, the Republicans, are in charge of the House of Representatives and he has the majority in Senate. Because once he made a promise, he must then go to Congress, which is the combination of the House and the Senate. He must then approach them for the money to do that. Now, currently it's easy because the two parties are supporting him. But the expectation is that in this midterm election, the Democrats may just take over the House of Representatives with a few votes. And that is going to make it extremely difficult for Donald Trump to execute his executive orders because he can still issue them, but there's no money in the purse. And that's the big implication. If the Senate also changes hands, from Republicans to Democrats, then a second part of his power, because the American president is a very, very powerful executive, one of the most powerful of all systems in the world. I think only the French president has got more discretionary powers than the American president. But if the Senate changes, then he loses control over foreign policy. Because the Senate has, in terms of the American Constitution, a final say about foreign policy. And then, if those two things happen, Donald Trump becomes, in his last 2 years of his second term, he becomes... not a sitting duck. Not a sitting duck, but what we call a lame duck.
0: A lame duck,
1: in other words, yeah, he's still president, but he can't execute his decision. So, yeah, the midterm is important in that sense. It is not a presidential election, but it will influence how the president's last 2 years is going to flow out.
0: Right. What would it mean then for us as South Africa when things go... Wait, what for the dawn?
1: No, I think let's use the scenario where the Republicans lose the House. That means a lot of the aggressive policies in the House vis-a-vis South Africa will soften. Democrats don't feel the same way about South Africa than Republicans feel, and I think all of these things about Trump using... I mean, look what he's currently doing to Canada, introducing a 50% tariff to his neighbor, saying bad things about his neighbor, changing the Lake of Ontario's name to the Lake of America. You can't think this rubbish out, even in a cartoon. But Donald Trump can do that. Now, that will definitely stop. That kind of freedom he has to do these things will stop. And I think if you take South Africa and you ask the same question, I think we will return to normal relations in terms of trade, because that's a big thing. We would like, and we've got a huge trade with the Americans, but if you add these tariffs to all our exports, it is an additional cost. I think that will, over time, be to the benefit of South Africa. And I also think the relation between South Africa and America and the support that America provides. For instance, through the South African HIV and AIDS program, or the South African TB program, or any of these severe illnesses that we work together. All those things, I think, will be restored to a position prior to Mr. Trump.
0: The U.S.-Iran war reaches a six-month mark. So what impact would that also leading to these midterm elections?
1: Significant. remember when he started the war, he promised us 2 weeks. And when the 2 weeks passed, he said, well, it's a little more difficult than he thought, but it can't be more than a month. And that was at the end of February. Now, the biggest impact globally of this war is the impact on fossil fuels, energy. And we see that every time we stop at a diesel pump or a petrol pump. The price we pay there is about 10 rands above what we should pay, and that's the premium we are paying for a war that is going nowhere in the Middle East. Where Trump thought it's going to be easy to run over Iran, it becomes clear now from all kinds of articles written by well-informed people that his generals warned him. He said, the president, yes, you can

0: mountains, and it is very rough terrain and all these kind of things. And they have developed a system where they hide a lot of things under huge mountains and you can't get to it, and so on and so on. And then there's the Strait of Hormuz. If you buy oil, it must go through the Strait of Hormuz. If you pass the Strait of Hormuz, the next choking point is where you enter the Suez Canal there at the southern part near Yemen. And there the Houthi rebels are also shooting at ships. So suddenly, the only alternative becomes the route around the Cape. And we, I don't think we are ready to deal with the increased traffic around our ports. And that is something that South Africa must look in getting it right. The Cape Town Harbour should be and can become a very, very important case, because I don't think this situation will end quickly. It will continue, and the impact on the midterms is not so much the war itself. It's the impact on rising costs. Fuel is also expensive in America, and the cost of living in America has increased, and the inflation rate has increased. And in America, the economy determines the outcome of politics. So yeah, the war will definitely have a major impact on the midterms.
1: Finally and briefly, you touched on this earlier on in your introduction about what transpired on Wednesday, that is part of a glacier that it is said that it collapsed high in the Himalayas, triggering a catastrophic flooding along the Nepal-Tibet border.
0: It's incredible. It's a human disaster of the kind that I have never seen in my life. That big boulders the size of houses are tumbling in the water as if it's cardboards, and destroying people's houses, homes, towns, bridges, whatever. And I think we now see what people has warned us over the last 10 years. The warning has always been that if climate change is a reality, and most scientists believe it's a reality, me too, if that happens, the nature of climatological problems will increase in severity. We've had floods in the past, but you'll remember in the Western Cape in the last season, this huge floods you had beyond what anybody has ever seen, due to the rains up in the northern parts and flowing to the south coast and so on. We've seen now the same thing, and we can now see what happens if a glacier melts. Now, what happens, it rains on the glacier, and a glacier is just a piece of moving ice. Now, rain is warmer than ice, so it flows into the crevices, it melts the ice from internally, from beneath. So the glacier that is typically pushed down a mountain by gravity, it's pulled down, now suddenly gets a water layer underneath. Now it becomes the viscosity increases. It's like you put oil under the ice. Now it starts flowing. And then with the flow, it created a little dam of ice. And then that dam broke. And that mix of ice, water, mud, trees, bricks, boulders went down that thing. And that's really how valleys were created many, many thousands of years ago. We actually saw in our lifetime how powerful nature can be. And my first impression was they should go and they should mark where this river took place and never built under that line again. And people tend to forget, and we see this in South Africa. Alexandra is a good example, where people build onto the river, and when the river exceeds the banks, then everybody is looking at government and say, you must help. But in the first instance, you should not have built in that part of the river. But it is also, back to our previous point, local government should inspect and should apply those rules. You can't

0: build in South Africa where the ground is $2 mythic, or where you're in the flood valley of a river or the 100-year flood line. Don't go there. It looks nice. It looks as if the river will never get there. But now we've got footage, and it's a real human tragedy that local government, and I'm now back in South Africa, allow people even to put up their makukus or their informal housing in the floodplains of a river where we know once in 3, once in 5, once in 10 years, that river will break the banks, and then people will die.
1: Yeah, no, it's really a tragedy, Prof. And I don't even want to read the numbers here because there's latest developments. I'm not one for stats or even counting numbers and stuff because these are human beings after all. And yeah, Prof, I thank you kindly for your time, sir. Oh, no. Before you say your goodbye. We lost last weekend, 10 past 5. It's the second time around. There's 3 games left, but it's a matter of months this afternoon.
0: And we can't lose.
1: Yes. No, we can't.
0: We just cannot lose. Because if we lose this one, I think I'm asking the university to take Dr. Rassi's PhD away from him.
1: Ooh, that's harsh.
0: No. I'm confident that we will do much better this time. Because looking at the game last week, it was clear that the All Blacks did very, very good preparation for the test, and they knew the game plan that the box brought to the felt, and that would have happened one time or another, where you had enough examples of how the box are playing, so you can almost predict what they're going to do, and if you can predict what they're going to do, you can work out strategies against them, and that's what we saw last week.
1: Mm-hmm. Prof, I thank you again for your time.
0: Yeah, and my apology for coughing. And,
1: No, don't worry.
0: This is a Western Cape virus. I'm just repeating
1: it. Prof, we appreciate you big time. Thank you so very much, sir.
0: Thank you. Bye.
1: Great stuff. That is the voice of Prof. Theo Fender. The name of the segment is called Without Boundaries. Still come right here. Sport Briefs. That is now the second lap of Touchline View and Legal Avenues. Insert from attorney Michael Bergen. Did I mention the best kinds of music?

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3: Hou jy van langarmsdans? 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Deure oop om 7 namiddag. 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Blanche Benjamin by 067-338-7366 of Maggie Williams by 072-270-0571.

0: beautiful music of the legendary Chaka Khan, the song called Telephone. Sitting by the telephone waiting for the bell to ring. What are you waiting for? Call me right now. Nice and beautiful music, of course. And those in the know, they always talk about the importance of communication, feeling that it is the core foundation that builds trust, resolves conflict, and creates emotional safety between partners. It builds trust, resolves conflict, and deepens intimacy, prevents misunderstandings. Hey, that's what it is, of course. That one, you really will love that. Expressing true feelings, fears, and hopes creates a strong emotional bond and a real sense of shared belonging. Does that resonate with you? Huh? Tell Me What You Want Me To Do, a song by Tevin Campbell. It was penned by him, Soli, Joe Dakota, Narada Michael Wellen, and it produced by Michael on his debut album called Tevin, T-E-V-I-N. It came out in 1991. Yeah. I would love to call myself a 2K, but I'll be lying. I've seen that before my time. Not really. Became Campbell's biggest hit to date, being at number 6 on the US Billboard Hot 100 and spending 1 week at number 1 on the US R&B chart. Tell Me What You Want Me To Do showcases Campbell's 4-octave vocal range, and from a low note of E2 to a D66 during the bridge of the song. And also something that I've noticed with Chaka Khan, man, when she sings, she goes like that without even warning us. We have to keep up with them. All right, cherish the day. Started this 1-2-3 combination with Sade, that's the name of the group, and of course lead vocalist there is Helen Du. Others are vocalists, of course, and it's a group. Let me know. What am I doing or even saying, right? It's like you talk about Destiny's Child and then there's Beyonce and all that. No, let me not even go there. Family, it is now time. Let me look at my timepiece. It reads now 16 minutes, is it? Before, or 15 minutes before 5 o'clock. I haven't done the second lap of Touchline View. I believe it's time to do that in the next few, so that we know we have taken care of some sporting details and continue with more right here on the main event, Saturday being the 29th day of August.
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0: Back to back we go, right here with the main event, Touchline View. It is time for that now. Talk about your sporting details, and I shared this earlier on. Until we get the results of these matches that are on the go, the Super League A matches. Helderberg taking on Evergreens, Brisbane Barbarians, Progress, Silver Stars, Claude Brack versus Crusaders. That is now the Super League A Challenge A. That is now Blanco Challenger A Cup. That is, yeah. Challenger Cup. It was A for Blanco versus All Blacks, Eagles and Riversdale Blues, George and Old Town, Harlequins and Jaguars. Then there is First League A match, Uniondale, Collegians, Albertinia, Riversdale, Happy Hearts, and Nice. Those are the matches they're playing now in the rugby. But now let's look at something else now. Speaking of rugby, in the next 22 minutes, Boke playing against All Blacks. They need to win this match. There is no two ways about this one. Yeah. Come on, at home. No. Maybe they have taken notes from what Lions did to the All Blacks in the week. Eh? Yeah. As much as they didn't win, but they really put out their heart, a whack there so that they don't have to disappoint. All right. Thanks to them for that. Listen, family, and in the week, the coach spoke to the media outlets about the importance of this match this afternoon. That is now Dr. Rassie Erasmus. Let's listen to these words.
5: I think sometimes we as coaches, when we win, players and coaches take all the credit a lot. But when we lose, sometimes the players get a lot of blame. But I think this game was very much lot about decisions I made during the week, trying to change things up, maybe being too clever, and then maybe making some subs at the wrong time. And maybe working out plans during the week, which we overanalyzed. I think it was definitely not a review edge. Hey, boys, you were really bad. It was, listen, the plans that we made as a coaching team together. And then in the game, for the first time in a long time, we were caught out with an early injury on Kirtley, which disrupted it with Jesse at to wing and Damien to outside center. And then Grant, who was covering wing for us, had an injury in the game. So for our backline's cohesion, we did not do our homework well enough in thinking that if Kirtley gets in the first 5 minutes an injury, and that's not on the players. All of a sudden, everybody's playing out of position, and that's maybe because of bad planning. But no, you can't all of a sudden overload yourself with work and training, because you're playing a very good number one team in the world on Saturday, and it's just plans and getting a lot. Look, we're proud South Africans, and yes, when the guys now, when we went to the field, we could see the people, they're hurting the fans also. So we're very desperate to try and win this game, and we see that in the training sessions, we see that in the coaches' mindsets. But no, you can't now all of a sudden overload yourself with work and training, because you're playing a very good number one team in the world.
0: All right, that's the voice of Rassie Erasmus, right? It's bad for this match of this afternoon. It's now 20 minutes before that. First test, 16 to Springboks, 33 to All Blacks. What was the time score? I think it was 13-10 when I left yesterday, when I said my goodbyes. It was around that time, of course. And then I was shocked that we lost to this match. So the greatest, we call it the rugby's greatest rivalry between these two teams. It started this one last week on the 22nd of last week. So today they must do well in Cape Town because they're playing at home against New Zealand. Hey, man, come on, guys. You can do this. 10:05 in Cape Town, Digital Stadium. That's where the guys are playing later today. And it doesn't end there. We can give you the matches, of course, if the Bogger, let me not even say if, the Bogger wins today, they level the series 1-1, and then it all depends what's going to happen next when it comes to that, the Bogger and these guys, All Blacks. Right, we'll give you more details about this because there's more stuff coming away, and we're hoping the guys will really do well. They have to. There is no other way to do it for the Springboks. I'm not going to go head-to-head. I did that last week already. If you were not listening last week, you missed a big time. And because we're playing at, what is the stadium again? Come on, Josie, it's easy. Ellis Park Stadium. Yeah, because they changed the names like that. That's why, do they still call it Emirates Stadium? Because it was Ellis Park, then it was sponsored Emirates. And now, that is changed now back to Ellis Park. I don't know. I can't keep up with these things. All right. So, that is what we're looking forward to coming up shortly. And the match on the of this greatest rivalry. So, we need to make sure that we support the boys playing today, and the next one will be Friday next week, Saturday, all right, 5th of this month. Of course, that is what is coming up. And the last fixture will be out of the country. They will not be playing in the U.S., believe so? Yeah, that one of the 12th of September. There was something told that it was going to be out of the country. Only played 3 years. The last one will be on the 12th of September. We'll tell you more about this before we say goodbyes as we keep on updating you with the scores or results there. Down with the bokeh. All Blacks head to Cape Town with a 1-0 lead in this Rugby's Great Rivalry as Mzansi, the Springboks, look to level the series in the second test. So, if you keep on listening, we keep updated. If you're not watching this match, you are at my mercy. So at least the first part of the game will keep you on the loop when it comes to what is happening there. Let's focus on other issues now, sport related. Talk about this one. I know you'll appreciate the effort here when it comes to this. If you are in the route, you will know about this one or missed out on it. Knysna Forest Marathon race data has been released already. Could be putting pressure on these guys. Say, mark your calendar, 3rd July 2027. One of Mzansi's most iconic races. Right. 3rd July of 2027. They're telling you right now. So you better look out for that one. Former Proteas captain Dean Elgar has announced his retirement from all forms of cricket following the conclusion of the 2026 country cricket season. Elgar made a name for himself in the Test Arena as a gritty opener where he scored 55,347 runs with 14 centuries and 23 fifties at an average of 37.65. His highest score was almost two centuries. 199 came against Bangladesh in 2017. 199. What happened there? What happened there with that one run? Okay. After standing in for Test captain Faf du Plessis on special occasions, Elgar was finally handed the reins full-time in 2021. After 18 tests in charge, he concluded his Test career with a drawn series against India, La Mzansi, in 2024, where he was announced player of the series following his superlative 185 in the first test. Was no spillages, eh? What's more, Elgar is one of the only two Test openers in the history of cricket. That is, the other being Desmond Haynes, to have carried his bat three times. The batter has spent an incredible 21 years in the professional game and has been playing his trade at Essex since his international retirement in 2024. Who else decided to retire? Veteran South African defender Kala Pretorius says a decision to retire from netball was a difficult one but came after a careful consideration. Why Kala? Pretorius has called time on a playing career after earning 125 appearances for the Spar Proteas and leading the Free State Crinums to their fifth Telkom Netball League title. Her career includes three Netball World Cups and three Commonwealth Games. She was also named the player of the tournament at the 2019 World Cup in England. Reflecting on some of her highlights, she says, making her international debut in 2021 and becoming the first South African to play in Australia were among her proudest moments. And the fact that you are Mzansi, come on, chief. What's up, Queen? We're also going to talk more about the 2026 T20 Tri-Series featuring Namibia, South Africa and Zimbabwe. As soon as we get those updates when it comes to that. And also, if you are into sport, you will know this chairperson of the governance committee, Dr. Victor Mogajane, confirms the results of the eligibility checks of both candidates, that is Danny Jordan and Sandy Lezungu, for the 12th SAFA presidential elections. This now about the presidency of ISAFA. So we have the voice bit from me, from Victor. Right, let's listen to these words.
6: In terms of the presidential list, is that we received two candidates, and these two candidates were vetted. And according to the list, it means the nominations for presidential candidate are two. The next category is that in terms of the nominations for national list, we received 30 nominees. And out of 30, five are not legible, and only 25 qualifies through the vetting in terms of the statutes. And the third criteria has been in relation to nominations to provincial list. 27 were vetted and five did not, and 22 were legible. Associate members, we received 9, and 4 are eligible, and 5 are not legible. That is the work of the men and women who are with me here, and we just wanted to say thank you very much for giving us the opportunity that we have been able to go through this process for over 3-4 weeks.
0: Right, now that is the voice of what is the SAFA. Okay, they're busy with that. The chairperson of the governance committee, Dr. Uvicta Mohajane, confirming the results of the eligibility checks of both the candidates, so Johnny Jordan and the SAFA Sandy Lizungu for the South presidential elections coming in up next week, Saturday on the 12th of September. Then SAFA CEO Lydia Monyebao, there were issues with her in the week when she was thrown out of the ad hoc committee. They were not happy with the attitude, the fact that she couldn't reveal the figures of how much was the former coach of Bafana, Hugo Bruce, was paid. The millions, of course, she didn't reveal that. But now, let's focus on this one. She confirmed that there are still some outstanding regional elections around the country ahead of the national polls in a week's time. That is now next week on the 12th. Is it next week, Sunday, the 12th? No, a week after next. A week after next. What am I talking about? That's our week after next. So let's listen to her instead of me saying this. Why did I think that next week is the 12th? Right. My mind is...
7: He had to, through the membership affairs committee and the chairperson, we had to check the status, especially of the elective congresses of the regions and the associate members, to ensure that, you know, all is well on that aspect. There are a number of regions that had issues with their elective congresses. I believe three had elections the past weekend. One of them was successfully held, and there's two that we are awaiting reports on because there were issues with those elections. And we do have three other regions that had indicated that they were their elections were either at the end of this week or next week. So all that information was submitted to the governance committee for their consideration.
0: All right. What else? There is something about McKinsey here. The sports minister. Is it? I do have that. The Minister of Sports, Arts and Culture, Gary McKenzie, has verbally committed to allocating. Man, when it comes to the moolah, when you hear these figures these people are throwing out there, you're like, wow, there is money in Mzansi, right? Let's talk about this one now. 100 million strictly towards women's football in South Africa for the upcoming financial year. He made his bold promise during a heated portfolio committee on sports, arts and culture parliamentary meeting, and he acknowledge that men and women are not treated equally in South African football. The goal of this funding, it is to support a fully professional women's soccer league, providing long-awaited financial equity to female athletes who have historically faced massive wage and resource gaps compared to their male counterparts. This major funding proposal came at a rightly, it was like a tense moment between the minister and the South African Football Association. Mackenzie has also made mention of the fact that he is demanding the return of the 30 million in state funds due to the repeated delays in implementing the video assistant referee, popularly known as a VAR, over technology in the local Premier League. Yeah, these figures, man. Hope we're gonna find this money. Oh, they make use of it, right? Yeah. I believe Safa needed 21 days when this came out. Like, we'll sort it out. And then they threw someone under the bus for some millions. I think the former manager. There's a lot of stuff happening. And then when these our people see these monies, you don't even know what to say anymore. Let me talk about this one quickly. And they haven't updated the score here, but it's important that to let you know that the big boys, they were playing, that is from Plattenberg Bay. This is K Motsepe, Hans Bates, what we're talking about. The glory starts here. The road to glory, that is, let the best school win. Murray High, they played against Yersville High. That was the first match. And it was also Diaz High and Kaya High and Murray High. That was on Group A. Group B included Mandla Nkosi Secondary. And let me be just, and Ravensmead High. Then another game, Ravensmead High and Vosisiwe. There are no updates when it comes to the scoreline here, so I'm just going to give you what it is. Yeah. Vosisiwe High and Mandla Nkosi Secondary. These are the games that played earlier today. I mentioned that it's boys and girls under 13, then the boys under 19. Under 13 boys and girls is also under 19. Murray High School from Plattenberg Bay, Applet Beto, but representing the Garden Roots. And before I do something else now, I know the cricket today, earlier I mentioned some not so good news, of course, but now at least there is something right. South Africa spinners, skipper Bon Fortuin, the captain, that is. And Prendel Sebrian slowed Zimbabwe's momentum after a bright start as the Proteas restricted their neighbors 244 for 8 in their T20I match at Namibia Cricket Ground in Windhoek. That is now earlier. So we'll follow closely that one. So they must win. There is no two ways about it. It's a win for them. They better win this match, all right? Restore the dignity. Come on. Really? All right. I know that there are games playing the Curry Cup. Yeah, Curry Cup. We talk about that. Pumas thump Cheetahs to make semifinals. That's what also happened earlier. So we give you those results quickly of those matches, right? It was 52 to Pumas, 26 to Cheetahs. And last night saw Sharks 53 and then 22 to the Vodacom. I don't want to mention the sponsors. To the Bulls, right? Lions at 36 playing against the Stormers 12. I think the Lions' tails were up because of their game against the Springboks. One of the teams that really didn't disappoint in terms of like being bitten by the Springboks, the high score, right? So that's it when it comes to these matches, the Curry Cup, and we're only waiting on this one, that is the Springboks and New Zealand in the next 4 or 3 minutes, right? And of course, the football lovers will say, hey, hater, what's happening with their team, the Wafa Wafa Cup? I'll give you that one. That is now the results. Paris today, beating Isegukune United by 3-0. They lead now by 4-0 on aggregate, going to the final, defending this trophy, the Wafa Wafa Cup. In the first leg, Sundowns went down by 2-0 to Golden Arrows. Now tomorrow, we'll see if they're going to reverse the score there. All of this plus more right on the main event. There is more coming away, and I will take up the markets, and then we go strictly to that insert of attorney Michael Bergam. Very best of music and a few sporting details right here on the main event. Saturday afternoon, it is the 29th of August.

0: Ukuthengiswa kwe-Orange Square Sale okukhulu kakhulu kwaBucco kufikile. 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I-Wood Grain Garage Door ngo-1599 kanye ne-Ryobi 230mm 2000W Angle Grinder ngo-999 kuphela. 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
2: Hi, it's Michael Bagram, Labour attorney, and thank you for joining us today. It's the normal weekly report that I do on labour law, the state of the labour nation, everything that's happening at the workplace in terms of employment, maybe dismissal, retrenchments, and of course the Department of Employment and Labour. I sit on that portfolio committee of the Department of Employment and Labour, and I watch very carefully what's going on. I obviously partake, I send in my complaints, the brickbats, I meet often enough with the Minister of Employment and Labour, Minister Meth, and I have interesting things to report, some good, some bad, and some maybe, well, we want more development. So yes, Michael Bagram and I'm reporting. Well, the first thing I want to report about is the recruitment of inspectors for the Department of Employment and Labour. You might recall that the President, about 3 years ago, at the State of the Nation address, had addressed the nation and said that he will be ensuring that we have another 20,000 inspectors for the Department of Employment and Labour, because much of the legislation has been flouted, much of the legislation has not been adhered to, and he was very upset with the business community and that the inspections were not going ahead, and therefore he's going to ensure that 20,000 inspectors are employed, trained, capacitated, and put out into the field. Now, you must understand that the Department of Employment and Labour are in charge of ensuring that all our labour law is adhered to. Very carefully, all the labour law, there are about 11 pieces of major legislation, including obviously the Basic Conditions of Employment Act and the Labour Relations Act. They're the two key pieces of legislation. Obviously, our Constitution also ensures that labour rights are properly watched in South Africa. And this has now been for 32 years, in fact. And these inspectors are the front line. They're the people that go out there, make sure that health and safety is protected, make sure that we don't have industrial accidents. We've had many in the country, as everyone knows. We've had buildings collapse, people die. We've had all sorts of industrial accidents. Some of the workplaces are not sufficient for health. Some aren't properly ventilated. Some have no proper sunlight in their offices or lighting. So there are lots of problems in South Africa other than our unemployment problem, which is probably one of the worst in the world. So those inspectors are the guards. They're the people that make sure that our law is implemented and strictly followed. And some of our labour law is very, very important, including, of course, the health and safety legislation, which is vital for any workplace. So having a proper inspectorate is absolutely important. Now, at that stage when President Ramaphosa first announced promise of 20,000 inspectors, we only had about 1,500 inspectors in the country. And today, well, we've got about 2,000. So what happened with that promise of the 20,000? Well, that vanished into thin air. We didn't get the 20,000 inspectors. I'm not sure what was going on. And I know that Minister Meth has been calling for more and more inspectorate. I know that, in fact, COSATU, the trade union umbrella body, has been pushing very strongly to get inspectors at the workplace and to make sure that things happen. In particular, they worried about the national minimum wage, which hasn't been implemented probably in over 50% of the businesses in South Africa. That being said, there at the SONA this year, the beginning of this year, 2026, there was another promise from President Ramaphosa. We'd all forgotten about the previous promise, but there was a new one saying this time he will be ensuring that there are 10,000 new labour inspectors out on the street and they will be trained quickly and put out there. which I thought was a bit more doable as opposed to the previous offer of 20,000. It could be done. The department's got the money for it, and hey presto, we're going to have 10,000. Well, I've been watching this, and I've been bringing it up at the portfolio committee. In fact, I've brought it up on many occasions. Where are these inspectors? And recently we saw Minister Meth, who's the Minister of the Department of Employment and Labour, saying that they don't have a budget for these 10,000 inspectors. In other words, we're almost at the end of 2026. We're coming up to a local election on the 4th of November, and here we are. We haven't even recruited these 10,000 inspectors, certainly not trained anyone, and certainly not capacitated. Now, I speak to labour inspectors on a regular basis, and in fact, last week I met with two

Department of Employment and Labour and actually want to do their job properly, and they tell me they're not properly capacitated. Their computers are old, they don't have transport, they don't have time, they spend most of their time in the office doing reports as opposed to out there in the field. And they were both very disappointed. Obviously, one wouldn't want to name them, but at the end of the day, the labour inspectors are feeling quite despondent, and they don't see any new inspectors. So currently where we stand, we are completely under-resourced, we are under-powered, we don't have enough inspectors, we don't have the 10,000 offered by the president, and it seems to have melted again into thin air, which is pretty sad. Well, that leads me on. In fact, we're about to look at the medium-term budget. Our Minister of Finance has to put together a medium-term budget. I know they're working on it pretty hard, and in fact, our Minister of Finance is probably one of the hardest working people I know, him and his deputy, Deputy Minister of Finance, Ashok Saropen. And I know, and I speak to Ashok Saropen often enough, they're desperately trying to keep the budget intact, keep it going strongly to grow South Africa. They've just actually signed an agreement to get in a large amount of money from the World Bank so that we can ensure that we can provide services in our towns so that businesses will move there and grow their businesses. So I know that Deputy Minister Ashok Saropen, who is an unbelievably hard-working individual, who is completely focused on ensuring that we keep the jobs that we've got and to grow the jobs. His dream is to actually close that unemployment gap right down to 4 or 5%, as opposed to 45% that we've got now. So much strength to the arm of Deputy Minister Ashok Saropen. He's working with his minister hand in glove, and they're trying to make it happen. Now, obviously, one thing that has to come up is the promises that the president made of the 10,000, first 20,000 and then 10,000 inspectors. And I'm hoping that they do handle this and somehow capacitate the Department of Employment and Labour to get some of these inspectors. There is, and I'm sad to report this, but there is little compliance with the national minimum wage. Now, there are people who are saying we shouldn't have it, we should have it. I'm not here to comment on whether the law is good or bad. As an attorney and as a person who's declared allegiance to the Constitution in South Africa, I believe once we've got a law, we have to comply with the law. And we have got a national minimum wage. I know some people are unhappy. Some people think it's too small and think it's too large. I don't really mind which way you think, but we need to have compliance with that national minimum wage. I know that Ashok Saropen agrees with that entirely. It's there. We must actually all adhere to the law. And I, for one, believe we should. Now, you're not going to get that compliance with the national minimum wage if we don't have inspectors. And if we don't have inspectors, then the companies are going to be unfairly competing with each other. So it's a real problem in South Africa. Leading on to the fuel problem, petrol and diesel, is going to become more expensive. We're looking at more massive increases. And some of the staff in South Africa, the employees of the country, and many I speak to every day as a labor lawyer, I speak to staff all day from various companies, from small to large. Some of them are spending up to 40% of their salary on transport to and from work. Just think of that. You earn salary. The first thing that happens is what gets deducted from your salary is the UIF. The second thing, if you're in the tax bracket, your tax, the PAYE, gets deducted. Then if you belong to a bargaining council, money gets deducted for your holiday pay and for the, if you're on a pension fund, provident, all gets deducted. And then on top of that, once you've got that little bit left over to be able to live, then you spend 40% of that on transport. You've got no money to take home. It's just a bit impossible task. And again, the country has to do something about, I know we've had a fuel levy, which was then taken away because the government said staff needs to do it. I know that COSATU is now currently called the fuel levy.

0: Nothing wrong with that. Sounds a bit of an African beat to it, right? Absolutely monstrous. Rhythmic tunes there. And yeah, this is the Main Event on a Saturday afternoon. Appreciate the effort from our local guys, right? Local being Mzansi. Okay, localist, like they say. But we believe that we conquer the world as we know it. Issa, Shido, next one, Vuma Luzilam. Can you buy central rituals there? Yeah, to make it have this nice feel to it. Bit of a deep house, right? Something you can jam into without shame. Yeah, let's do this. Memeza before that. Vumala, Masi, Samantha A. on that one. Back to back we go with some doof doof business. Back with more right here on the Main Event Sport Briefs, the third leg of that.
1: Hou jy van lang armstaans? 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Die gewilde Melody Sex Orkees gaan musiek maak en die Eden FM span gaan saam kuier. Die prys is slegs R120. 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Kaartjies beskikbaar by die Eden FM kantore en die organiseerders Iwet by 044-874-5085 of kontak Antie Molly by 073-618-6913. Blanche Benjamin by 067-338-7366 of Maggie Williams by 072-270-0571.

0: Lotus World, well done, son. All right, one of the producers in Mzansi, he calls himself Lotus World. The song is called In Another Life. We don't have to wait for that. We have to do it right now. It is very moment. Why wait for another life to have this much fun, joy? Come on now. Come on now. Let's kick down the doors and pull out trees for that. And it's time to finish things off with some Tyson View briefs right here.
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0: Righto, Banyana Bastard. This is the Mamelodi Sundowns. The ladies, I'm still trying to find out the scoreline on this match. They were facing Zambia Zesco Nola Girls in the COSAFA CAF Women's Champions League qualifier final. It is today at the Gaborone Stadium. That's in Botswana, is it not? Yes, it is in Botswana. Looking for that one. As I mentioned earlier, still on matters relating to football. Pirates fifth final now. Right. Oof, to be winning this Wafa Cup now. Okay, they're waiting for the winner tomorrow afternoon. That's the winner will be between the Sundowns, who are trailing Golden Arrows by an odd goal to nil. So that's it when it comes to those matters relating to Disc. I know the Betway Premiership is back next week. Let's look at those games. That is on Tuesday, the 1st of September. Durban City and Stellenbosch at 7:30, Chatsworth Stadium. Kruger United, the newbies and champions of the Motsepe Foundation, playing against Orlando Pirates at 7:30. Ooh. At Mbombela Stadium. Right, Wednesday, the 2nd of September, Sundowns, Mamelodi Sundowns at Maidford, another newbies in this premiership. Right, 7:30 it is at Loftus Versfeld Stadium. Sundowns will play tomorrow, and then on Wednesday, Pirates playing today, and then on Tuesday, Friday, the 4th of September, some of us will be at Otenikwa Park watching Eagles playing against the Sharks. Marubo Gallants will face Polokwane City at 7:30. Richards Bay at 7:30 against AmaZulu Usutu. Then Sunday, Chippa United taking on Maidford. No, liar. Saturday, 5 September, Lang Adam Dance Day. Chippa United, Maidford at 3 o'clock. Sekukuna United, 5. TS Galaxy. Then the next day, which is Sunday, the 6th of September, Golden Arrows hosting Mamelodi Sundowns. Hey, winner. At King Goodwill Zulitini Stadium. And then Dobsonville Stadium, Kaizer Chiefs facing Siwelele Samasokolara. That is now coming up when it comes to those matches. And then Curry Cup, is happening there tomorrow. Teams like Suzuki Griquas and the Toyota Cheetahs are waiting now for two teams for the semifinal berth. Those teams tomorrow we'll see. That is Sunday the 30th. Griquas do have this match is a non-issue for them. They are playing against Boland Cavaliers. That is not a Griquas. So Griquas have to up their game. And I know that Lions are also crossing their fingers because and Pumas, I'm sure it's going to be permutations there to see who's going to qualify for the semis, which will be, they still be confirmed when they're going to play them, right? But Griquas waiting for their next opening. They will face them at Vanhoek Park Stadium. Then Bethlehem, Toyota Stadium. That is the Cheetahs waiting for their opponent there. That's it. Curry Cup. What else is happening? Let's go look now and I was so excited last weekend talking about the rugby, the Springboks, and all, and the tables were turned. just like that. At the moment, it is in the 30th minute, yes? 17-2 Springboks. It's not comfortable score on here. This 17-12. No. Come on, boys. 17-2 Springboks. 12-2 New Zealand All Blacks. The game is in the 30th minute. They're playing in Cape Town, DHL Stadium. That's it. Then next week, Saturday, these two giants continue this rivalry at FNB Stadium, 10 past 5. That is their match against All Blacks, right? And then there is this one on the 12th of September, in case you care, 11 o'clock SA time, playing in New Zealand, in Baltimore. That is the US of A. Family, it is time for me to say thank you ever so much for tuning in this Saturday afternoon between 3 and 6 o'clock. Really appreciate that. And we do this again next week, Saturday, God willing. And we leave everything in His care, of course, right? And what else I did mention to you? Thanks to Chris Ngosi from the Weather Desk in Cape Town for the details. Prophet the offender for the conversation with him, bearing the fact that he's under the weather, but he soldiered on, and then we could hear him. We appreciate him for that. Same goes for Attorney Michael Bergen for his insert on our feature called Legal Avenues, all about labor related reports. That's what it's about. Prof. The offender and I, we, among other things, talk about mayoral candidates. And what else? The floods in Penal, America's midterms, and a lot of stuff right here on the main event. Dr. Sandra Fotoi couldn't join us this afternoon, but she is appreciated as well. Then she knows this, knows it too. She knows. And of course, you family, for allowing us to invade your ear space for 3 hours straight of trying to make sense of this. Waves and all that. We really appreciate you for that, of course, no doubt about it. You are the reason and the why we do what we do right here. Allow me, however, to say, in as much as you can hear me going on for 3 hours and making all of this noise and hoping that we make sense, I know without doubt that this wouldn't be possible had not been for guidance and being under a weight of care of a good Almighty. And He's the reason that one does these things. No matter the challenges, the situations, you just feel like, okay, let me go. Let me have another go and all that. And hoping that at least you have listened to something today, you feel like, okay, now you're ready to move on for the next day. And be safe out there, right? Be safe. It's been hectic in the road. I didn't want to touch on that in the program. And we did talk about these issues about gunnings in the garden route and all, but I still feel like there's more need to be done. Anyway, thank you so much, family. We are back at it next week, Saturday, as I've said, God willing. And have yourselves a safe weekend, please. I ask you for that. I have to love and leave you now with the music of Udoctor. You know, Dogotela Tumi, with this one called He Never Fails. What were you expecting? I'm out of here.

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Welcome back to the History of South Africa podcast with me, your host, Des Latham. This is episode 44, and we continue to travel about the Zuurveld and beyond with Englishman John Barrow. He had arrived in Graaf Reinet with Landros Presler, and their entry into the Muddendorp village marked the restoration of Cape Control after an interval of 2.5 years, and that was late 1797. Because they were accompanied by a small group of Dragoon Light Cavalry, the message was clear: authority is back. But the Trek Boers, and particularly the giant Coenraad, the base, were in no mood to hear that message. The eastern frontier of the Cape Colony in 1797 was a confused and distracted region. War with the San and the Xhosa had been followed by the Boers' own revolution, and then the British had arrived. The turmoil of these events had been compounded by the Xhosa civil war, which led to the settlers becoming involved in their internal bickering. And Ntlambe's followers were now moving about inside the Zuurveld, that area between the Kai River and the Sundays River. Remember the secession issue which had broken out, and the fact that Kawuta of the Xaleka had installed Nika as the new regent instead of Ntimbu. After a short, sharp war, Ntlambe was seized by Nika and put under house arrest, and Nika's triumph over Ntlambe was an astonishing reversal. Ntlambe now was between 55 and 60 years of age, and had been outthought and outfought by his young nephew, who was barely 18. And yet Ntlambe was by no means finished. He was to renew his influence on events, and it is by him that we can cross from the previous Amaxhosa history into the more strongly defined landscape of modern Xhosa history. Ntlambe, as Noel Mostad writes, is a kind of bridge between the misty figures of oral history in the early 1700s to the clearly recorded written history from the end of the 18th century. And it's the lives of two young monarchs who will determine the modern history of the Xhosa, Nika and Hintsa, and their sons. One important consequence of the Xhosa War and the war against the Trek Boers was that it seemed to draw a permanent line along the Kai River between the Xaleka and the Rarabi and other Xhosa living in the west, closer to the colonists. Before 1795, the great places of the Rarabi and Xaleka were to be found between the Fish River and the Kai Rivers. After their defeat by Nika, the Xaleka seemed disposed to remain east of the Kai, which became an undeclared boundary between themselves and other Xhosa, as well as the Khoi and the Trek Boers. Of course, this river did nothing to stop them from providing assistance clandestinely during the following century of colonial wars. The delineation exists to this day, and was used during apartheid to create two Xhosa homelands, or Bantustans, one called the Siskai and the other the Transkai, but more about that much later. Right now, we're with the bright young thing called John Barrow as he ox-wagoned around the eastern frontier. It was with the civil war in mind that we join him as he approached Nika's great place near the Kaiskamma River in August 1797. Barrow was immediately impressed by Nika. Remember, Barrow had just spent some time in China, which he regarded as a corrupt and terminally degenerated empire of people who seemed inbred as royalty. So Barrow was taken by the young chief, enraptured, in fact. Only a man of the Enlightenment could celebrate the possibilities of humankind as he gazed upon the great place, and he gushed, "There is perhaps no nation on earth taken collectively that produces so fine a race of man as the Xhosa," he wrote. "They are tall, stout, muscular, well-made, elegant figures. They are exempt, indeed, from many of those causes that, in more civilized societies, contribute to impede the growth of the body." "Their diet was simple," he said. "Exercise, part of their salutary nature, their body neither cramped nor encumbered by clothing. The air they breathe is pure." He viewed their relationships, which he only vaguely understood, as positive. "Their rest is not disturbed by violent love, nor their minds ruffled by jealousy. They are free from those licentious appetites which proceed more frequently more from a depraved imagination than a real natural want. They did not drink intoxicating liquors, merely beer. They ate when they were hungry and slept when nature demanded. They seemed to be always cheerful. I mean, who wouldn't be, considering Barrow's description?" It was clearly tainted by his bias about what is regarded as the noble savage Enlightenment thinking, but it was also brilliantly simple in its analysis. These people were very different from the Khoi Khoi and San, for example. It's something we've heard about already. Social structures and systems were advanced. These were people who were smelting metals and building large towns, led by quixotic or chaotic rulers such as Ntlambe and Nika.
and advanced people. Barrow regarded them as a better finished people than the Chinese, although he was pretty biased against those Eastern peoples. The Chinese, he said, were a useless civilization. More time was spent on their internal machinations than an attempt at learning about the world, whereas the Xhosa lifestyle was all about travelling around and getting to know what was beyond the next mountain. Barrow warned those who travel in Xhosa land that these people may have been less polished than some nations, but they were not inferior in any way. So Barrow watched Ngqika ride up to the English party on his favourite ox. Then they all sat down under a mimosa tree to parley. The young Englishman explained that he'd come to seek assurance from Ngqika on various matters. He wanted a promise that the Rarabi would not cross the Fish River into the colony on any pretense whatever. Furthermore, the Maxhosa were to avoid trade at all costs with the Boers. Any colonists hiding in Xhosa land should be sent back to Graaf Reinet. Any escaped slaves, whether Khoi or mixed race, should be sent back. Furthermore, Ngqika should send a message of peace and friendship to the other Xhosa chieftains of the Zuurveld and ask them to cross back to Xhosa land and leave the region. Now, this last request was pretty much impossible, as we've heard, because no Xhosa king so far had been able to keep the people west of the Kai under any sort of control for any length of time. Ngqika, however, agreed to all terms, except for the idea of arresting colonists and sending them back to Graaf Reinet, saying that they were Christians but promised to give intelligence to the Landdrost should any be met within his territories. Just to show good faith, John Barrow then hauled out his gifts of sheets of copper, brass wire, glass beads, knives for skinning animals, looking glasses, flints, steel, and tinderboxes. And watching all of this in turn was Ngqika's mother, Queen Nojoli. Her influence must not be underestimated, as she was fully involved in these negotiations and the diplomacy, because Barrow gave her exactly the same gifts he gave Ngqika. Within a year of his visit, the Trekboer Conrad the Base would be living at Ngqika's great place, married to Queen Nojoli, and exerting an influence on both her and her son. Base, as we've seen, had a long relationship with the Xhosas on the frontier. His familiarity goes back some time. Both the Base and Queen Nojoli were well above average size. The Base was almost 7 foot tall and large of girth, while Queen Nojoli, we've heard already, was grossly corpulent. De Base had married more than half a dozen Khoi Khoi or mixed-race women, so ending up married to the queen mother of the Amaxhosa was not a big step for this big Boer. Ngqika agreed to Barrow's other requests and convinced the young Englishman of the success of his mission. There was to be satisfaction back at Government House in Cape Town, where Lady Anne Barnard was to write enthusiastically of this success to Henry Dundas back in London. "Mr. Barrow writes in raptures of Xhosa land and of the king, a young man of 20 who is pleased with his visit and glad to treat on terms of friendship with us." The English had treated the Xhosa king just as the Dutch governor van Plettenberg had done 20 years earlier when he made his boundary agreements with the Amadange, Amangwali, and the Amatinde. This, however, was a dangerously simplistic diplomatic approach, and the VOC had never learned its lesson. The British, I'm afraid, were on the same false highway. Ngqika, as you see, was like previous chiefs. He may have been young and clever, but he still did not control all Xhosa people. He merely controlled his own. So Ngqika could not return the white colonists to Graaf Reinet if they pitched up in his territory. That was their job, he said, and he could not force the Qunuqwebe and Amambalu to leave the Zuurveld. The latter was beyond his control, and as Conrad the Base was to prove, the former he just wasn't prepared to undertake, and in fact set up his own mother's relationship with the giant Boer as a kind of intelligence coup. The Base, of course, was not alone. There were other Boers who'd stayed at the Xhosa king's great place, as was their custom. The British, like the VOC, were far enough away not to realize this at first. They needed meat from the frontier for their garrison and passing ships, so demanded stability on the frontier. They had no wish to fight a war on behalf of the Trekboers in Graaf Reinet, whom the British actually despised, calling them Jacobins, supporters of the French Revolution. Meanwhile, back in Cape Town, the English view of the Cape was beginning to change. General Craig told Lady Anne before he left that the peninsula was, in his view,
the worst nautical situation it was possible for the devil himself to contrive. So much for the Cape of Good Hope. There were too few safe harbours around the coastline. Not only that, but Lady Anne went on to say something that was profoundly true. For, as the colony improved and its peoples increased, he thought it would, to us, only prove a second America, and would more likely in time to rob us of India than to secure it for us. Craig clearly had had enough of the fairest Cape, for he also claimed that the hens do not lay fresh eggs, so vile was every animal that inhabited the place. While the lady and the Governor McCartney shared notes with Barrow, back on the eastern frontier, Nika did in fact try to make an effort to persuade the Zuurveld Amaxhosa to cross to the eastern bank of the Fish River. He offered them part of his country and liberty to elect their own chief independent of him. They rejected this idea, maintaining that the Sundays River was their boundary, much further south, saying this was the river that constituted the limits between the colonists and the Xhosa. And there were thousands of people who were part of this belief system, and their descendants would end up living in what became known as the Siskai later. So what of this area? By 1797, Tungwa, who'd succeeded his father Chaka as chief of the Qunuqwebe, refused point-blank to leave the Zuurveld, and in fact insisted he'd never speak about the idea ever again. Apart from his group and the Amambalu, the territory also contained those of Ntlambe's people, who had fled from Nika's control and who eventually were joined by Ntlambe himself. The reality was all these chieftains were quite ready to accept Ntlambe as their monarch should he manage to escape Nika's clutches. It so happened that Nika was also reappraising what the English were up to, and as he did so, he sought Boer advice. And of course, waiting like a giant bearded Xhosa in the wings was Boer Coenraad the Base. During discussions, Nika told the Base that the British could not buy him off with the trifles they'd brought, a few trinkets really, but the Xhosa were a shrewd and observant people, and when they did not fully understand the situation, they would become equivocal. The British thought that Arabi King was in agreement, but he had merely agreed to help in a few specific aims. The actual ownership of land and structure of their social networks were once again completely missed by the colonists, except for the Boers, who were equally shrewd and observant and equivocal. Nika called on Coenraad the Base to explain what these English were. They may also be pale of skin, but were clearly very different to the Boers, said the Xhosa King. Indeed, is what the Base appears to have said. Furthermore, he began to describe who the English were in a manner which was designed to turn Nika completely against them. Imagine, said de Base, that the entire Dutch East India colony between the Cape and the Fish River was one big farm. The Cape was the main cattle kraal. Cape Town was its great place in which its chief lived. The English had just arrived and seized this great place from the Dutch, and now controlled the entire farm all the way to the fish. Furthermore, winked de Base, the English did not come from a proper place. No, they were like the bushmen of the sea, as he put it. Now the Amaxhosa hated the sand in the way that the Boers hated the sand. Both regarded these first peoples as bandits and robbers as predators. Nothing could more completely disparage the name of Englishmen in the conceptions of the Xhosa, wrote Liechtenstein the traveller a little later. The idea of traitors and robbers was indissolubly associated with it. Back in Cape Town, Lord Macartney was a martyr to gout and advancing years, and returned from his post as first English governor of the Cape after a single year. He was replaced on the 22nd November 1798 by Major General Francis Dundas. The new acting governor was honest, efficient, and by all accounts a complete twat. His choleric temperament and overbearing demeanour meant he lacked tact. Where Lady Anne Barnard, Lord Macartney, and John Barrow had tried to endear themselves to the Dutch farmers of the towns of the Cape, Dundas was different. It was made worse for this lackey of the empire because everyone knew he was acting governor, meaning he was actually in a weak position. That meant he'd spend a great deal of time trying to prove how he was in control. You know those people, overbearing, dim-witted, prone to bullying, despised and speared in the back as quickly as possible by the simpering sidekicks. They are the corporate middle managers
or state workers, promoted above their intellectual and emotional intelligence grade, and given a degree of power which they immediately abuse. The Dundas stopgap was not going to end well. He was there awaiting the designated governor, Sir George Yonge, and did not command the same respect amongst the burghers of the old Lord Macartney. Dundas had other problems. The number of English troops at his disposal was reduced as the French Revolutionary Wars were impinging on the affairs of the Cape. As Macartney dragged his aging carcass off the African continent, 3 veteran British regiments left the Cape at the same time, heading for Madras and the Fourth Anglo-Mysore War of 1798-1799. That was against Tipu Sultan of Mysore, who was an Indian ally of the French. To make matters worse, on 23rd November 1798, a massive fire broke out in Cape Town, which killed 130 cavalry horses. It also destroyed most of the naval and military stores. A few weeks later, there was a short-lived naval mutiny at Simonstown. Sitting at the great place far away on the eastern frontier, Coenraad the Base and his Boer rebel friends received messages about these sudden disasters and the troops' withdrawal. These men believed the British government was effectively put out of action. The frontier farmers were a rough and lawless lot, harsh to the Khoi Khoi servants and labourers, harsh to the British-imposed landdrost. Into this gap strode the giant de Beus, massively self-confident, irrepressible troublemaker. The quintessential trans-frontiers man, as he's called, who'd left settler society and flouted its norms immediately by marrying Khoi and black women, ignoring the laws, hard living on a hard land. He'd already had 7 children with a Khoi woman in the Zoutveld, but he wasn't always on good terms with anyone else. We've heard how the Amakhosa of the Zoutveld targeted his farm for special attention during the Second Frontier War and razed it to the ground. All he could do after this was work as a gunrunner, so predictably it was this prominent giant of a man who led the Graaf Reinet Rebellion of 1795. The base had already shacked up with Queen Najoli when the next moves were afoot. For Khoza and Boer alike, their familiar world was turning like the century itself towards an end and a beginning. In South Africa, as in Europe and further afield, there was a strong and wary impression of change and difference in the offing. For the Khoza, a third unknown and mysterious power had arrived on the frontier to confuse things further. Regardless of what these frontier people and the English thought, the British arrival indicated an end of the frontier Boers' isolation. For almost a century, the people who'd moved away from the Cape had chosen to live a remote and wild existence, steadily drifting away from the law. But an extremely capable authority had now caught up with them, and this law was waving a different flag, wearing a different uniform, and speaking a different language. Britain prided itself on an organized colonial administration. The Boers prided themselves on independence and an almost anarchic social pattern. The British were contemptuous of the Boers, which was to be their biggest mistake, and they'd make this mistake repeatedly over the next 150 years. Coenraad de Beus understood this moment probably better than most around him. Among other things, he symbolizes the beginning of Boer rancor and hatred against the British. It was now in this fateful epoch of South African history that this long-running blood battle would begin in earnest. De Beus hated the British and was the first real Boer antagonist of the British in South Africa, and for his sins, Macartney put a price on his head before the old lord staggered on board ship and headed back to his beloved England, never to set foot in Africa again. More changes were afoot as the turn of the century approached, and another frontier war was imminent. Please rate the podcast on iTunes. It increases the visibility of the series. If you have any comments, you can contact me via my website, desmondlatham.com, or direct message me on Twitter @DesLatham. 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

Party started, see you in the bar, you was hardly talking. That's when I knew that your heart was starring. Friends to lovers need a part to star in. Like, wait, babe, let me ask your pardon. This ain't Gucci, this is Prada, darling. 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

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I like the sound of fiance. You know it's got a little ring to it, and really when I think of it, growing up I didn't ever see marriages. 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I wanna do things different and change the narrative.